The newest single from Father John Misty, that's The Payoff, here on Studio One, 94.1 Des Moines, and everywhere on the Studio One app. I'm Erin Fuller. I've got one of my favorites from Rainbow Kitten Surprise. Right before that, I have Jose Gonzalez. Here's Against the Dying of the Light.

0: New from Dinosaur Jr., that several got away off of their upcoming album, They're Near, which drops August 28th here on Studio One. I'm Erin Fuller. Band of Horses and Dinosaur Jr. just played at Valair last week. One of my coworkers got to go. She has been trying to see Band of Horses for years, and she finally got to. I asked her about it, and she said she cried. So if you were at that concert, let me know how it went. You can text me at 319-575-9267. Coming up, I've got some White Town. This is Studio One.
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She sells Sanctuary by The Cult off of their 1985 album Love here on Studio One. I'm Erin Fuller. Next up is Noah Kahan. This song has been sitting at number one on the Billboard Hot Rock and Alternative Songs chart for a week straight.

0: Surplus Scarcity by Iowa artist Duex Machina off of their newest EP, Apocalyptic Apothecary, here on Studio One. They just had their EP release show last week with Sailor, Ryan Lombard, and The Underhill at XBK Live. I heard it was a rockin' time. Congrats to that new EP. I'm Erin Fuller. Coming up, I've got Graham Parsons.
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0: Hope by Arlo Parks off of her debut album Collapsed in Sunbeams. Before that, I had the Presidents of the United States of America with Lump, a classic 90s alternative track, something that I have not heard in years, but that is exactly why Studio One is here, to help you and me rediscover. I'm Erin Fuller. I've got some new Alabama shakes coming up.
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0: The newest single from Alabama Shakes, that's I Feel Hope Coming off of their upcoming album, I Must Be Dreaming, which drops August 28th here on Studio One, 94.1 Des Moines, and 91.5 Clear Lake, Mason City. I'm Erin Fuller. Next up is Noel Gallagher of Oasis. Here's his High Flying Birds with In the Heat of the Moment.
1: Just drop me in for the gap.

0: Iowa City band Younger with Chlorophyll off of their newest album Y3K, which came out back in April here on Studio One. I'm Erin Fuller. I was lucky enough to sit down and interview them back in July. Younger is made up of three women, Rachel, Amanda, and Sarah. We got to talk about the DIY scene in Iowa City and how they're kind of always making something, whether it be their own album covers or posters. We talked about the closing of The Mill, which is a very iconic Iowa City performance space. They used to hang out there all the time, and it unfortunately closed in 2020 after nearly 60 years of operation. We talked about being the younger sibling and how kind of we're all sponges. I really resonate with that metaphor. My sister played guitar and was a big, you know, kind of physical media person. She was drawing and painting, and I kind of took all of that creativity and applied it to my own art. And gender, how it's not really a super important factor to this band. You know, they're just out there to create and play, and being an all-woman band is not really the first thing they want you to see. They want you to see the music first. Super cool. You can check out that interview on studio1.org if you want to get a little bit more details. And let's get back to the music. Coming up, I've got Stranglers with Golden Brown. This is Studio One.
1: Human beings have been making music for tens of thousands of years. 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
1: Life Keeps Going by Genesis Owusu off of his newest album, Red Star Woo and the Worldwide Scourge, here on Studio One. I'm Aaron Fuller. Next up is In Excess. I actually just learned that they had a one-off reality TV show back in 2005 to find a new lead singer. In 1997, their original singer, Michael Hutchence, was found dead, and the band went on hiatus for a year. They had a few temporary singers once they started playing again, but they decided to have this TV competition to find someone permanent. Over 50,000 people applied, and only 15 were chosen to compete. In the end, a man named J.D. Fortune won, and he was crowned the new In Excess lead singer. He appeared on their 2005 album, Switch, and he was doing pretty well, but he spiraled down into drug addiction, and his contract ran out in 2009. He got another chance in 2010 and played with In Excess for most of that year, and then was kicked out again through an announcement on In Excess's website. There's a lot of conflicting stories with the timeline and the relationships, but could you imagine a band today using a TV contest to find a new singer? It would just feed into that reality TV culture of today. It would be so, so, so good. I've got a song way before Fortune's time. That's right after Bleachers. Here's We Should Talk on Studio One.

0: The original Super Freak, that's Rick James with Bustin' Out here on Studio One, 94.1 Des Moines, 91.1 Fort Dodge, and 89.7 Dubuque. I'm Erin Fuller. I've got some Michael Kiwanuka in just a minute.
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0: I Know by Swap Meet off of their newest album, Mount Zero, which came out back in July here on Studio One, 94.1 Des Moines and 89.1 Ottumwa. I'm Erin Fuller. Speaking of new music, Biba Doobie has a new album coming out in September. She absolutely rocked her set at Hinterland. I've got her newest single, Sun Has Set, in just a minute.
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Sun Has Set by Biba Doobie off of her upcoming album Pylon here on Studio One. I'm Erin Fuller. Coming up, I've got some Donovan. Now, he's a name I see all the time in record stores and on the playlist here at Studio One, but I don't really know much about him. I know he was friends with the Beatles. He was popular in the 60s and 70s. That's kind of it. I started researching him this morning, and the title track of this upcoming album, Sunshine Superman, has one of the sweetest backstories ever. He was performing on a British music TV program called Ready, Steady, Go back in the mid-60s, and he saw a girl in the audience named Linda Lawrence. He danced with her. They fell in love. They dated for a while. When Donovan asked her to marry him, she said no because she had dated Brian Jones of the Rolling Stones in the past, and she did not want to keep getting stalked by the paparazzi. She left Donovan and fled to L.A., and he was so in love with her that he wrote Sunshine Superman, knowing that she would hear it at some point. 4 years later, he was renting out a cottage of his to some American girls, and one of them was friends with Linda, who was back from L.A. Donovan came down to the cottage, and they locked eyes, and they were married weeks later. Oh my gosh, what a lovely reunion, and what a lovely song. I've got a song off of that album, Season of the Witch, not Sunshine Superman. That'll be right after Charlton's UK. Here's the only one I know on Studio One.

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2: Yeah?
1: I know the game. It's still the same.
2: Okay.
1: I know we're talking.
2: Uh-huh.
1: It's man to man.
2: Yeah?
1: You got the plan.

0: Iowa band The Finesse with She Runs the Show here on Studio One. I'm Erin Fuller. I've got some Casey Musgraves coming up. She's currently on tour, and the closest she's getting to Iowa is Missouri. She'll be in St. Louis on September 12th at the Enterprise Center, or Kansas City September 23rd at the T-Mobile Center if you want to make the trek down there to see her live. I've got Dry Spell in just a minute.
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Flood, featuring Bon Iver by Dua Soleil, off of their new album Of Earth and Wires, which came out earlier this year. I wrote up a review about that album, and you can check that out on our website at studio1.org. I'm Erin Fuller. Next up is Olivia Rodrigo. I have been rocking with this album, and I've also been doing some research into her life as a celebrity. She literally became known overnight globally because of her 2021 debut single, Driver's License. It broke tons of records, including

most streamed single with 15.7 million streams on the release day and 17 million more streams the next day. It also set the record for most plays for a Spotify single in just 7 days, which was 80 million streams. 7 days, 80 million. Driver's License also debuted at number one on the Billboard Hot 100 radio chart, which has only been done by 93 other songs since that chart began in 1958. And every single she released after that made it to the top 10 of the Billboard Hot 100, and she's just climbing and climbing and climbing. And this next song is proof of her improvement. This is The Cure off of her newest album, You Seem Pretty Sad for a Girl So in Love, on Studio One.

0: Candy by Iggy Pop off of his 1990 album Brick by Brick here on Studio One, 94.1 Des Moines and 90.9 Iowa City, Cedar Rapids, and Cedar Falls. I'm Erin Fuller. I've got some drive-by truckers coming up.
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Carl Perkins Cadillac by Drive-By Truckers here on Studio One. I'm Erin Fuller, and I'm closing up shop for the night. I'm going to leave you with some Blur, some Jenny Lewis, and some new U2. Here is Street of Dreams on Studio One. Thanks so much for tuning in. Good night!

0: Did you know there were 17 million songs released last year? Okay, that isn't exactly true. I'm not totally sure about that, but it feels like it, right? With so many places to look for music, it can be overwhelming, but that's where we come in, helping you figure out what's next while not forgetting the music that inspired those 17 million songs, give or take. I'm Raina Duras. 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
0: Down the highway like a jet. Kevin Morby's new album, Little Wide Open, is kind of a love letter to the Midwest, where he was raised and where he lived for the last several years. It's a part of the country he finds endlessly inspiring.
3: There's something about the natural world in the Midwest that feels very musical to me.
4: To be alone in the middle of Middle America.
0: Coming up, we talk about how the Midwest has fueled his creativity, both the content of his songs and the strength of his imagination. He also talks about the mystery of fatherhood, something that was approaching for him very quickly when we recorded this interview.
3: We have no idea what to actually expect and what it's actually going to feel like until it happens. I think we just can't, you know, wait to meet whoever this person's going to be.
0: A conversation with Kevin Morby, and he performs live today. I'm Raina Duras, and this is World Cafe. So this song that you're about to hear, it started as a simple, basic folk song, but then Ken Kalay, who produced Fleetwood Mac's Rumours, said, Stevie wanted it to grow. It just kind of snuck up on you. The next thing I knew, it was getting kind of creepy. He's talking about Gold Dust Woman. This is Fleetwood.

Hey, this is World Cafe. I'm Raina Duras. I was reading something the other day. It was a study about how boredom is actually good for you. Being bored allows your mind to notice things. It allows it to explore new ideas. Coming up today, Kevin Morby talks about how moving to Kansas gave him just enough of that kind of boredom. With him and his partner, Katie Crutchfield of Waxahachie, living, and I'm quoting his song Javelin here, alone in the middle of Middle America, he had the slowed down pace and wide open space to let his mind wander and stumble upon new ideas. His new album, Little Wide Open, is an ode to the Midwest. It's also an album made in an uncertain, exciting moment in his life. Between the day that we recorded this interview and right now when it's airing, Kevin and Katie welcomed their first child. Kevin gets into what he expects from parenthood a little later on in this interview. But first, you'll hear a live performance of the opening track from Little Wide Open. This is Kevin Morby, Badlands, live for World Cafe.

0: Thank you all very much.
1: Kevin Morby, live for World Cafe. I'm Marina Duras. That was Kevin performing the song Badlands from his new album, Little Wide Open. Kevin, welcome back to the cafe.
2: Thanks so much for having me. Psyched to be here.
1: I'm so happy you're here. I adore this record. You cried the day you recorded Badlands in the studio. Could you tell me about that?
2: Yes, I did. You know, it's every time I go in and make a record, there's like this idea in my mind, I guess like the devil on my shoulder, that is like, there's no possible way you can make anything that's at all listenable ever again. And it's insane that I've ever been able to even do it before. And you always go in, it's you don't know exactly what you're going to meet in the studio. And it just feels like this impossible thing, even if you have all these great musicians and great producers on your side. And this was just one of those moments in the studio that when we were making it, I just felt the sort of magic in the air sort of coming back at us from the speakers. And it was this moment of strange relief of like, okay, well, if nothing else, we've made this great song. There was some sort of catharsis in the song and just some sort of magic that was happening as we were making it where, you know, it was like, we were adding on to it. Now let's do this. Now let's do that. And it was just that sort of amazing, yeah, sort of magical moments between me and a few other people. And I felt like, oh, okay, if nothing else, I made one more song that people could hear.
1: It's a gorgeous song. I mean, you have that line, "Welcome to the Midwest, where the sky knows best, and you'll finally get some rest till the tornado sirens start harmonizing." And just a quick note, as far as other people in the studio, Justin Vernon, a.k.a. Bon Iver, is a human tornado siren in that song.
2: Yeah, it's actually him and Amelia Meath. I really love that Justin is one of the voices on that. And that's sort of, he popped into Aaron and I's head. Obviously, he's very close with Aaron. And he's someone that I've become closer with in the past couple of years. But, you know, he's just got this such an amazing, distinct voice, and he can hit those high notes. And I love it, too, because, you know, he's from Wisconsin, which I also consider the Midwest. And so it's nice having this other Midwestern voice on there sort of emulating a Midwestern tornado siren.
1: Yeah. Well, I one thing I love about this album is how you kind of bring us into that world in the Midwest, in Middle America, with sounds like that. You've said that the Midwest has a real musicality to it. And I was wondering if you could elaborate on that a little for me, the music of the Midwest, as in like the sounds of it, and how that inspires you.
2: You know, I guess probably in a way everywhere is musical in its own right, but I think there's something about the natural world in the Midwest that feels very musical to me. Notably, you know, in the summers, there's these cicadas that kind of make this, like, it almost sounds like
1: a buzzy electric noise.
2: Yeah. I always, it's like they're playing these like broken violins in the trees or something. And it's almost feels like the score to a horror movie or something. There's just these like Suspiria or something. But, I don't know, you know, it just sort of creates this sonic backdrop to everything. And the weather can always change on a dime. And so like, just like sort of the way the cicadas feel and like wind going through the trees, there's always some sort of almost stereotypically cliche train horn in the background. And so there's just these sort of natural, these natural sounds that kind of make this like sort of Midwestern soundtrack. I remember reading in Jeff Tweedy's book years ago something about how he grew up listening to country records with the sound of like a train going by out the window, and how he wanted to create that sound. Yeah. And that's in his mind is sort of what Wilco became. And I remember relating to that so much. It was like there's something about the natural world and sort of its unintentional musicality that I want to incorporate into my music at all times.
1: Yeah. I mean, you grew up there, like you said, but then you moved away, you toured all over before you and Katie returned to Kansas City, I guess several years ago now. Other than the sounds of the place, how has the time that you've spent there shaped you as an artist?
2: You know, I always find that I'm using the word boredom when I talk about being creative in the Midwest. And you know, I think that word has this sort of negative connotation to it. But I think in using it, I'm trying to put maybe a positive connotation to it, or a positive spin on it, where I feel like the Midwest offers, for better or worse, this sort of sense of boredom. And it's something that, you know, having lived in Los Angeles for so long and then living in New York for a long time before that, I was never bored in those places, which is a great thing and can be inspiring in its own right. But there was something about moving back here where it sort of got me into the same mindset that I found myself in high school, where sort of to escape mentally or to just pass the time, I had to let my mind sort of run wild in this way. And I found that, I don't know, my imagination is sort of able to meet boredom in this way that it can be really conducive to writing a lot. And so I just find that I get a lot done out here. I've always joked that anyone who's written the rule book on something is from the Midwest. And that's not like a, you know, that's not like a watertight, you know, a comparison or whatever. But like, there is something, I'm like, Bob Dylan's from the Midwest and he's a very creative person. Or Walt Disney's a great example. You know, I'm like, he was so bored in Missouri that he had to think of these like giant talking mice. But yeah. I really relate to that on some level. And I think it's, I think boredom can be this sort of weapon.
1: My guest is Kevin Morby on World Cafe. His new album is called Little Wide Open. There's a line in the song Javelin where you sing, "Remember when they asked us, baby, just how it felt to be alone, just the two of us in middle America." And as an interviewer, I immediately was like, wait, did someone actually ask you that? Did I ask you that?
2: That's really funny. You could have. You know, that's one of those things. I don't know if anyone specifically asked me that or if you asked me that, but I think it's very possible. And I think that line really came out of Katie and I living in this house. This is now my studio house, but this was the house that we were living in at the time, through the pandemic. And I think just sort of being in Kansas sort of during lockdown and all of that, which was actually this very beautiful time, as beautiful as it could be under those circumstances. But it was a very beautiful time. And I think, you know, a lot of our communities were on the coast, or, you know, they just weren't in middle America. And everyone's like, what was that like to be in Kansas during that time? Just the two of you guys in a house. And the truth is, it was actually a very beautiful thing. But it just, yeah, it kind of became a big part of both of our stories, I think.
1: Yeah. We're going to hear you play Javelin next. What else can you tell us about this song before we hear it?
2: The demo of this song was way more somber, and it was sort of this sad song, but I really like how it transformed in the studio to this very almost like happy, triumphant song. And I think Aaron and I did a cool job at, yeah, sort of switching the mood on this song. We kind of turned the frown upside down on this one. So it's a fun song.
1: Live from Kevin Morby, it's Javelin on World Cafe.

0: alone, just the two of us in Philadelphia.
1: Kevin Morby performing Javelin from his new album, Little Wide Open. Kevin recently became a dad for the first time, but we recorded this just before his child was born, and you'll hear him talk about his feelings around becoming a parent right after this on World Cafe.

0: Welcome back to World Cafe. I'm Raina Duras, joined today by Kevin Morby, who has a new album called Little Wide Open. He also has a new baby. Kevin and his partner, Katie Crutchfield of Waxahachie, announced the birth of their first child back in July, just a few weeks after Kevin and I recorded this interview. Congratulations, you and your partner, Katie Crutchfield, expecting your first kid very, very soon, I think.
1: Yes, thank you. Yeah, very soon. It's crazy. It's go time.
0: Yeah. By the time this interview actually airs, you may already be a dad,
1: wow,
0: which is kind of wild to think about. How are you feeling right now?
1: I'm feeling great. You know, Katie's in the third trimester. We're at this point of the pregnancy where it's all becoming very real. I think for, you know, the like 7 months leading up to this moment, it's all felt very abstract. And it's still abstract. Neither of us are parents, and this is our first child. So it's, we have no idea what to actually expect and what it's actually going to feel like until it happens. But right now, I think, in these sort of final months, in these final weeks, it's getting to this point where it's like, oh, wow, this is actually, you know, going to happen. So it feels great. I think we just can't, you know, wait to meet whoever this person's going to be.
0: Yeah. What are you the most excited for being a dad?
1: You know, it's funny. I've traveled so much and I still get so much excitement out of traveling the world, you know. But there is this thing where when I return to a city now for like the 15th time, I have started to have this feeling of, you know, I can't wait to show this to somebody else. So I think I do a lot of like solo adventures, and I'm really excited to have, you know, these like a lot of family time, me, Katie, and our child. But I'm also very excited to like go on a solo adventure, but like with my child.
0: Yeah.
1: And sort of just show them, I guess, what I find to be really compelling about the things I like, I guess.
0: Yeah. I mean, you mentioned that you're on the road a lot. Making the decision to start a family and have kids is a big one for anybody. When you're both touring musicians, that could make things complicated too in a different way. And I know that was a decision that you were making while you were working on some of the songs on this record. How did thinking about these big life changes shape what you were writing about?
1: You know, I think I'm 38 years old, and I was getting to this point around writing this record where, like, sort of post 35, where just these bigger things on the table, marriage and kids, and sort of moving forward with your life in a certain way, and the sort of like, will we, won't we, about all of those, and whether we did or didn't do those things, it was a big decision regardless. And so I think, although I wrote this record before I actually, you know, we got pregnant, it was still this thing that was, you know, it was on the table, and it was something that very well may happen. And so that just made its way into the songwriting, you know, these big life decisions that may take place.
0: If you're just joining us, I'm speaking with Kevin Morby on World Cafe. His new album is Little Wide Open. There's a theme of being a passenger that runs through this album. There's the lyrics in Badlands, All Sinners. There's a song, I Ride Passenger. Why is that idea of being a passenger something that resonates with you?
1: You know, I think it's funny because it's so hard for me to talk about whatever current record I have without mentioning the record that came before it. Because I feel like everything is, you know, an album is quite literally a record. It's a record of me in a moment of time.
0: Right.
1: And what was happening with me when I was making this as a photograph is I think I was really viewing time as a sort of opponent, you know, as sort of like this enemy that, you know, the whole metaphor was like I was in a boxing ring with time. And I think with a little bit more age and a little bit more experience, like in the years since that album came out and then I started to work on Little Wide Open, I started to understand, you know, that it doesn't have to be that way. That's a sort of a choice to look at time in this sort of combative way. And certainly there's times that I still think of it that way. But I think more than anything, I started to think of it as like we were like Bonnie and Clyde, like out on like a road trip or something, you know, like time is this companion. I didn't really choose time and time didn't really choose me. And time is just happening, you know, whether I like it or not. And like it was happening before I was alive and it'll happen long after, you know, all of us have died. And so I think in that way, I'm like, time is just this companion and we kind of got thrown into this thing together. And why not view it as sort of a friend and as this experience? So I think ultimately what happens to us, you know, obviously we all have free will and, you know, we can make decisions about our life. But really, when we come into this world and we leave this world, usually isn't up to us. And so in that spirit, you know, I think we're kind of riding passenger at a time and we can choose what to make of it.
0: You mentioned Bonnie and Clyde in the song I Ride Passenger. We're going to play a clip of that right now. Here's Kevin Morby on World Cafe.

0: World Cafe. Driving is something that comes up a lot with you in your music, but also just like when you talk about listening to music, listening to your own demos, listening to Tom Petty in your light blue pickup truck. Why is driving a place that you think you find inspiration?
1: You know, there's this great meme that like sort of summed up exactly how I think me and a lot of other people who are from the Midwest feel, where it's like, if a Midwesterner, if there's like a destination within 12 hours, a Midwesterner will always drive. And I couldn't relate to anything more. And I don't know, you know, I think as a musician too, just being in your car for this long period of time, getting to listen to stuff, it's just such a great way to work stuff out. I sort of love the self-control of driving, you know, versus something like flying where, you know, if I want to pull over, I can pull over. If I want to like go exploring somewhere, I can explore. But if I want to just gun it and get there, I can also do that. But there's some metaphor with being on the road. There's some rhythm to it. There's something that I just, the way the lines of the highway pass beneath the car as you're going, there's just a rhythm to it that like, once you get going, it's hard to stop. And it's something I really love. And it's, I just like how my brain works in that environment. And it's really nice for songwriting too. I'll just listen to demos, or I'll just sit in silence and think about lyrics for long periods of time. And it's just this really sort of zen creative place for me.
0: If you're just joining us, I'm speaking with Kevin Morby on World Cafe. We kind of touched earlier on the way that you thought about time and how that's kind of changed over the last few years. But I was reading in an interview, and this goes further back, that you had panic attacks as a kid when you were in bed because you had this deep fear of dying. And that is something that I personally also very clearly remember from my childhood. And sometimes it's like something I still have now. But when I listen to your songs, when you sing about death and you sing about mortality and time passing, you do it in a way that I find very comforting. How did you get to that place? How did you get past that place of, this is just scary?
1: You know, so when I was in high school, I had this very irrational fear of dying. There was nothing really to back that up. But I just had some sort of moment of clarity of understanding that we would all die someday. And it just, the thought terrified me, like when that thought actually hits you, you know, it's abstract, but it was still sort of, I don't know, even as I was having those thoughts, I hadn't experienced real death around me. When I was 20 years old, one of my best friends passed away. When something like that happens, you know, I remember Phil Elverum describing when his wife passed away from cancer, sort of being in the blast zone of her death. And like when I was in the blast zone of my friend's death after he passed away, I remember a big part that really bugged me about it is I could tell people wanted to say they were sorry, or they wanted to bring it up, but they were afraid to. And so I just found that no one was really talking about it. And then I would read, you know, in Mexican culture, people, you know, Day of the Dead, and they celebrate the dead, and funerals are more of a party, things like that. And I started to read about, I guess, death in other cultures and just how sort of talked about it is. And yeah, in some instances celebrated. And it just became this thing where I was like, you know what? I'm gonna talk about this a lot. And if ever I want to talk about it, I'm not gonna hold myself back. I'm not gonna try to cloak it in a metaphor or something. I'm just gonna talk about death. And turns out, I guess across all my albums, I've talked about death, you know. And sometimes I'm playing a song live, and I'm like, man, the past three songs I've like talked about dying or death or someone who's died or thinking I might die. And then I'm like, but this next song doesn't have it. And then I'll get to a point in the song, I'm like, ah, I just did it. I just talked about death again. They kind of all have that in there. But again, I think it's because I, in the blast zone of real grief, and understanding what that felt like and just how crazy it was, I don't know, it just opened up some part of me that was like, I'm going to talk about this and not be afraid to talk about this if that's what I want to talk about.
0: On this album, you sing that heaven is a place on earth under a golden sky. That was in the first song that we heard today, Badlands. In the song All Sinners, heaven is a place where you get to see all your friends again. There are also various, you know, religious references throughout your work. What is your idea of heaven? Kevin, what do you think happens when we die?
1: You know, I think I have so many moments of just feeling so at home in the universe. You know, here in this waking life on planet Earth. And there's so many moments where I struggle as well, you know, as we all do. But I do have so many moments where I'm like, man, this is incredible. It's like that great Kurt Vonnegut quote where he's like, you know, if you ever find yourself in the shade drinking lemonade with someone you love, like you have to say it out loud. Like, if this isn't nice, I don't know what is. And I have so many of those moments of like, man, if this isn't nice, I don't know what is, you know, I'm so

0: privileged and lucky to experience, you know, just some real true senses of happiness and just feeling at home in the universe. And so I think those moments, I don't know, some sort of feeling of that kind of warmth, if there is a heaven, if there is something like that in the afterlife, I would like it to be like that. So I think that's kind of when I'm thinking about heaven as a place on earth, or like heaven is, you know, me and my friends getting to take over the Midwest or something, in our own private version of, you know, America or something in the afterlife. Like, I'm just thinking really about those moments. And, you know, I just got off tour. A lot of those moments I experience on tour, there's moments of just feeling like, this is pretty great. I'm with my friends and we're making music and we're brushing our teeth in a Love's parking lot in Wisconsin. That's pretty cool. And so I don't know. What do I think happens though when we die? I have anyone's guess is as good as mine, but my optimistic hope is that there's just some sort of, I can feel that feeling in the beyond.
1: Live for World Cafe, All Sinners from Kevin Morby.

0: Kevin Morby performing All Sinners live for World Cafe. It's from his new album, Little Wide Open. Kevin, I always love hanging out with you. Maybe this is one of those times where I should say, if this isn't nice, what is?
1: I agree. The feeling's mutual. I love hanging out with you too. It's the best.
0: Thanks so much for being here.
1: Thank you. Thanks for having me.
0: I'm Raina Durris, back in a moment with more World Cafe.

Before the break there, you heard a conversation with Kevin Morby, and maybe you caught that part where we were talking about his expectations around becoming a parent. Just a little while after that interview happened, he did become a parent. Him and his partner, Katie Crutchfield, a.k.a. Waxahachie, welcomed their first child in July, sending lots and lots of love out to Kevin and Katie and the little one. So exciting. Here's Courtney Barnett, One Thing at a Time on World Cafe.

Jimmy Eat World with Lucky Denver Mint from 1998 on World Cafe. Your next band released their debut 2 years before that, in 1996. 30 years ago, Spoon put out their album Nefarious, and then they just never really stopped. This is one of their latest songs from last year, Guess I'm Fallen in Love.

0: Gil Scott-Heron with The Bottle, coming up to the end of this hour of World Cafe. Thank you so much again to Kevin Morby for being my guest this hour on the show. And thank you to World Cafe producer Miguel Perez for his work on that session. Thank you also to our affiliates across the country who bring this show to you and our whole team who make it happen. We produce it at WXPN at the University of Pennsylvania in Philadelphia. I'm Raina Duras. 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
0: There's a line in this new song from Phoebe Bridgers about someone who throws a tantrum with a 57. And you may be wondering, what is that? Well, I'll tell you, because Phoebe clarified it. I bet you can't guess what it is. It's coming up in just a few minutes. Also on the way, new music from Steve Lacy.

you'll hear this artist who Brandi Carlile recently called a star. All those tunes and more on the way. I'm Rena Duris, and this is World Cafe. Let's do some good old-fashioned rock and roll music right now. Two songs, Arctic Monkeys in just a minute, a new band called Sharp Pins First with I Don't Have the Heart.

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1: Hey, I'm Raina Duras. This is World Cafe. And if you listen to the lyrics in your next song from Phoebe Bridgers, you'll hear her sing the line, "That one time in East Berlin when you threw a tantrum with a 57. A 57. What is a 57, you might be wondering. Guess people were asking a lot because Phoebe posted a clarification on her Instagram a little while ago that a 57 is not a type of weapon, or at least it's not supposed to be. She's referring to a Shure SM57 microphone, a microphone favored by sound engineers for catching loud live performances. So the person that she's singing about threw a tantrum with a Shure SM57 microphone. Knowing that, now I desperately want to know who she's talking about. New album's out in under 10 days. It's called Lost Weekend. This is from it, Lost Boys, Phoebe Bridgers.

Hey, Raina with you on World Cafe, live from the archives. There are tons and tons of recordings that have been done for this show over the last 35 years, and some of the biggest names in music have visited. But there are certain bands who have never been on the show, like Pink Floyd. They're one of those bands. However, if you counted solo performances, most of Pink Floyd has shown up at one time or another. Roger Waters has been on, Nick Mason has been on, and David Gilmour has been on a couple of times, including when he came by to record this song from his 2006 album, On an Island. Live for World Cafe, David Gilmour, Take a Breath.

anniversary song from Cowboy Junkies. They performed that live for the World Cafe, and you heard it on Live from the Archives today. Gonna have to remember to pull that back out later this year in October when World Cafe officially celebrates 35 years on the air. 35 years. Just think about how many live performances we've captured over 35 years. I don't even know what the number is. Lots. And you can go look at a bunch of them on our archives at worldcafe.org. This is new from Steve Lacy, The Feeling.

Brandi Carlile called your next artist a star last month after getting on stage with her at Newport Folk Festival. This is World Cafe. I'm Raina Duras. Brandi was talking about Irish artist and fellow past World Cafe guest, C-Matt. Here is C-Matt, When a Good Man Cries.

0: More than a love song, that is Black Pumas capping off this edition of World Cafe. Thank you so much for letting me play you some music today. Always means so much to me that you let me soundtrack part of your day. And thank you to the public radio stations who make it possible, our affiliates all across the country. We produce this show at WXPN at the University of Pennsylvania in Philadelphia. I'm Raina Duras. 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
2: It's been almost a decade since World Cafe first met Devin Gilfillian. 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
1: 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Old favorites, emerging artists, and, of course, music made right here in Iowa. 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

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Both dirty, both mean. 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

0: Studio One is the one station shaped by you. We asked music fans across Iowa what they wanted to hear. 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
2: Down the highway like a jet. Kevin Morby's new album, Little Wide Open, is kind of a love letter to the Midwest, where he was raised and where he lived for the last several years. It's a part of the country he finds endlessly inspiring.
3: There's something about the natural world in the Midwest that feels very musical to me.
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2: Coming up, we talk about how the Midwest has fueled his creativity, both the content of his songs and the strength of his imagination. He also talks about the mystery of fatherhood, something that was approaching for him very quickly when we recorded this interview.
3: We have no idea what to actually expect and what it's actually going to feel like until it happens. I think we just can't, you know, wait to meet whoever this person's going to be.
2: A conversation with Kevin Morby, and he performs live today. I'm Raina Duras, and this is World Cafe. So this song that you're about to hear, it started as a simple, basic folk song, but then Ken Kalay, who produced Fleetwood Mac's Rumours, said, Stevie wanted it to grow. It just kind of snuck up on you. The next thing I knew, it was getting kind of creepy. He's talking about Gold Dust Woman. This is Fleetwood Mac. Ooh.

Hey, this is World Cafe. I'm Raina Duras. I was reading something the other day. It was a study about how boredom is actually good for you. Being bored allows your mind to notice things. It allows it to explore new ideas. Coming up today, Kevin Morby talks about how moving to Kansas gave him just enough of that kind of boredom. With him and his partner, Katie Crutchfield of Waxahachie, living, and I'm quoting his song Javelin here, alone in the middle of middle America, he had the slowed down pace and wide open space to let his mind wander and stumble upon new ideas. His new album, Little Wide Open, is an ode to the Midwest. It's also an album made in an uncertain, exciting moment in his life. Between the day that we recorded this interview and right now when it's airing, Kevin and Katie welcomed their first child. Kevin gets into what he expects from parenthood a little later on in this interview. But first, you'll hear a live performance of the opening track from Little Wide Open. This is Kevin Morby, Badlands, live for World Cafe.

0: Thank y'all very much.
1: Kevin Morby, live for World Cafe. I'm Marina Duras. That was Kevin performing the song Badlands from his new album, Little Wide Open. Kevin, welcome back to the cafe.
2: Thanks so much for having me. Psyched to be here.
1: I'm so happy you're here. I adore this record. You cried the day you recorded Badlands in the studio. Could you tell me about that?
2: Yes, I did. You know, it's every time I go in to make a record, there's like this idea in my mind, I guess like the devil on my shoulder, that is like, there's no possible way you can make anything that's at all listenable ever again. And it's insane that I've ever been able to even do it before. And you always go in, it's you don't know exactly what you're going to meet in the studio. And it just feels like this impossible thing, even if you have all these great musicians and great producers on your side. And this was just one of those moments in the studio that when we were making it, I just felt the sort of magic in the air sort of coming back at us from the speakers. And it was this moment of strange relief of like, okay, well, if nothing else, we've made this great song. There was some sort of catharsis in the song and just some sort of magic that was happening as we were making it where, you know, it was like, we were adding on to it. Now let's do this. Now let's do that. And it was just that sort of amazing, yeah, sort of magical moments between me and a few other people. And I felt like, oh, okay, if nothing else, I made one more song that people could hear.
1: It's a gorgeous song. I mean, you have that line, welcome to the Midwest where the sky knows best and you'll finally get some rest till the tornado sirens start harmonizing. And just a quick note, as far as other people in the studio, Justin Vernon, a.k.a. Bon Iver, is a human tornado siren in that song?
2: Yeah, it's actually him and Amelia Meath. I really love that Justin is one of the voices on that. And that's sort of, he popped into Aaron and I's head. Obviously, he's very close with Aaron. And he's someone that I've become closer with in the past couple of years. But, you know, he's just got this such an amazing, distinct voice, and he can hit those high notes. And I love it, too, because, you know, he's from Wisconsin, which I also consider the Midwest. And so it's nice having this other Midwestern voice on there sort of emulating a Midwestern tornado siren.
1: Yeah. Well, I one thing I love about this album is how you kind of bring us into that world in the Midwest, in Middle America, with sounds like that. You've said that the Midwest has a real musicality to it. And I was wondering if you could elaborate on that a little for me, the music of the Midwest, as in like the sounds of it, and how that inspires you.
2: You know, I guess probably in a way everywhere is musical in its own right. But I think there's something about the natural world in the Midwest that feels very musical to me. Notably, you know, in the summers, there's these cicadas that kind of make this like, it's almost sounds like
1: buzzy electric noise.
2: Yeah. I always, it's like they're playing these like broken violins in the trees or something. And it's almost feels like the score to a horror movie or something. There's just these like Suspiria or something. But, I don't know, you know, it just sort of creates this sonic backdrop to everything. And the weather can always change on a dime. And so like, just like sort of the way the cicadas feel and like wind going through the trees, there's always some sort of almost stereotypically cliche train horn in the background. And so there's just these sort of natural, these natural sounds that kind of make this like sort of Midwestern soundtrack. I remember reading in Jeff Tweedy's book years ago, something about how he grew up listening to country records with the sound of like a train going by out the window, and how he wanted to create that sound. Yeah. And that in his mind is sort of what Wilco became. And I remember relating to that so much. It was like, there's something about the natural world and sort of its unintentional musicality that I want to incorporate into my music at all times.
1: Yeah. I mean, you grew up there, like you said, but then you moved away, you toured all over before you and Katie returned to Kansas City, I guess several years ago now. Other than the sounds of the place, how has the time that you've spent there shaped you as an artist?
2: You know, I always find that I'm using the word boredom when I talk about being creative in the Midwest. And, you know, I think that word has this sort of negative connotation to it. But I think in using it, I'm trying to put maybe a positive connotation to it, or a positive spin on it, where I feel like the Midwest offers, for better or worse, this sort of sense of boredom. And it's something that, you know, having lived in Los Angeles for so long and then living in New York for a long time before that, I was never bored in those places, which is a great thing and can be inspiring in its own right. But there was something about moving back here where it sort of got me into the same mindset that I found myself in high school, where sort of to escape mentally or to just pass the time, I had to let my mind sort of run wild in this way. And I found that I don't know, my imagination is sort of able to meet boredom in this way that it can be really conducive to writing a lot. And so I just find that I get a lot done out here. I've always joked that anyone who's written the rule book on something is from the Midwest. And that's not like a, you know, that's not like a watertight, you know, a comparison or whatever. But like, there is something, I'm like, Bob Dylan's from the Midwest and he's a very creative person. Or Walt Disney's a great example, you know. I'm like, he was so bored in Missouri that he had to think of these like giant talking mice. But yeah. I really relate to that on some level. And I think it's, I think boredom can be this sort of weapon.
1: My guest is Kevin Morby on World Cafe. His new album is called Little Wide Open. There's a line in the song Javelin where you sing, "Remember when they asked us, baby, just how it felt to be alone, just the two of us in middle America." And as an interviewer, I immediately was like, wait, did someone actually ask you that? Did I ask you that?
2: That's really funny. You could have. You know, that's one of those things. I don't know if anyone specifically asked me that or if you asked me that, but I think it's very possible. And I think that line really came out of Katie and I living in this house. This is now my studio house, but this was the house that we were living in at the time, through the pandemic. And I think just sort of being in Kansas sort of during lockdown and all of that, which was actually this very beautiful time, as beautiful it could be under those circumstances. But it was a very beautiful time. And I think, you know, a lot of our communities were on the coast or, you know, they just weren't in middle America. And everyone's like, what was that like to be in Kansas during that time? Just the two of you guys in a house. And the truth is, it was actually a very beautiful thing. But it just, yeah, it kind of became a big part of both of our stories, I think.
1: Yeah. We're going to hear you play Javelin next. What else can you tell us about this song before we hear it?
2: The demo of this song was way more somber, and it was sort of this sad song, but I really like how it transformed in the studio to this very almost like happy, triumphant song. And I think Aaron and I did a cool job at, yeah, sort of switching the mood on this song. We kind of turned the frown upside down on this one. So it's a fun song.
1: Live from Kevin Morby, it's Javelin on World Cafe.

0: long, just the two of us in Philadelphia.
1: Kevin Morby performing Javelin from his new album, Little Wide Open. Kevin recently became a dad for the first time, but we recorded this just before his child was born, and you'll hear him talk about his feelings around becoming a parent right after this on World Cafe.
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4: 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It's Studio One.
1: Welcome back to World Cafe. I'm Raina Duras, joined today by Kevin Morby, who has a new album called Little Wide Open. He also has a new baby. Kevin and his partner, Katie Crutchfield of Waxahachie, announced the birth of their first child back in July, just a few weeks after Kevin and I recorded this interview. Congratulations, you and your partner, Katie Crutchfield, expecting your first kid very, very soon, I think.
5: Yes, thank you. Yeah, very soon. It's crazy. It's go time.
1: Yeah. By the time this interview actually airs, you may already be a dad,
5: wow,
1: which is kind of wild to think about. How are you feeling right now?
5: I'm feeling great. You know, Katie's in the third trimester. We're at this point of the pregnancy where it's all becoming very real. I think for, you know, the like 7 months leading up to this moment, it's all felt very abstract, and it's still abstract. Neither of us are parents, and this is our first child. So it's, we have no idea what to actually expect and what it's actually going to feel like until it happens. But right now, I think, in these sort of final months, in these final weeks, it's getting to this point where it's like, oh, wow, this is actually, you know, going to happen. So it feels great. I think we just can't, you know, wait to meet whoever this person's going to be.
1: Yeah. What are you the most excited for being a dad?
5: You know, it's funny. I've traveled so much, and I still get so much excitement out of traveling the world, you know. But there is this thing where when I return to a city now for like the 15th time, I have started to have this feeling of, you know, I can't wait to show this to somebody else. So I think I do a lot of like solo adventures, and I'm really excited to have, you know, these like a lot of family time, me, Katie, and our child. But I'm also very excited to like go on a solo adventure, but like with my child.
1: Yeah.
5: And sort of just show them, I guess, what I find to be really compelling about the things I like, I guess.
1: Yeah. I mean, you mentioned that you're on the road a lot. Making the decision to start a family and have kids is a big one for anybody. When you're both touring musicians, that could make things complicated too in a different way. And I know that was a decision that you were making while you were working on some of the songs on this record. How did thinking about these big life changes shape what you were writing about?
5: You know, I think I'm 38 years old, and I was getting to this point around writing this record where, like, sort of post 35, where just these bigger things on the table, marriage and kids, and sort of moving forward with your life in a certain way, and the sort of like, will we, won't we, about all of those, and whether we did or didn't do those things, it was a big decision regardless. And so I think, although I wrote this record before I actually, you know, we got pregnant, it was still this thing that was, you know, it was on the table, and it was something that very well may happen. And so that just made its way into the songwriting, you know, these big life decisions that may take place.
1: If you're just joining us, I'm speaking with Kevin Morby on World Cafe. His new album is Little Wide Open. There's a theme of being a passenger that runs through this album. There's lyrics in Badlands, All Sinners. There's a song, I Ride Passenger. Why is that idea of being a passenger something that resonates with you?
5: You know, I think it's funny because it's so hard for me to talk about whatever current record I have without mentioning the record that came before it. Because I feel like everything is, you know, an album is quite literally a record. It's a record of me in a moment of time.
1: Right.
5: And what was happening with me when I was making this as a photograph is I think I was really viewing time as this sort of opponent, you know, is sort of like this enemy that, you know, the whole metaphor was like I was in a boxing ring with time. And I think with a little bit more age and a little bit more experience, like in the years since that album came out, and then I started to work on Little Wide Open, I started to understand, you know, that it doesn't have to be that way. That's a sort of a choice to look at time in this sort of combative way. And certainly there's times that I still think of it that way. But I think more than anything, it's I started to think of it as like we were like Bonnie and Clyde, like out on like a road trip or something, you know, like time is this companion. I didn't really choose time and time didn't really choose me. And time is just happening, you know, whether I like it or not. And like it was happening before I was alive and it'll happen long after, you know, all of us have died. And so I think in that way, I'm like, time is just this companion and we kind of got thrown into this thing together. And why not view it as sort of a friend and as this experience. So I think ultimately what happens to us, you know, obviously we all have free will and, you know, we can make decisions about our life. But really, when we come into this world and we leave this world, usually isn't up to us. And so in that spirit, you know, I think it's we're kind of riding passenger to time and we can choose what to make of it.
1: You mentioned Bonnie and Clyde in the song I Ride Passenger. We're going to play a clip of that right now. Here's Kevin Morby on World.

0: That's a bit of Kevin Morby's I Ride Passenger from his new album, Little Wide Open. This is World Cafe. Driving is something that comes up a lot with you in your music, but also just like when you talk about listening to music, listening to your own demos, listening to Tom Petty in your light blue pickup truck. Why is driving a place that you think you find inspiration?
1: You know, there's this great meme that like sort of summed up exactly how I think me and a lot of other people who are from the Midwest feel, where it's like, if a Midwesterner, if there's like a destination within 12 hours, a Midwesterner will always drive. And I couldn't relate to anything more. And I don't know, you know, I think as a musician too, just being in your car for this long period of time, getting to listen to stuff, it's just such a great way to work stuff out. I sort of love the self-control of driving, you know, versus something like flying where, you know, if I want to pull over, I can pull over. If I want to like go exploring somewhere, I can explore. But if I want to just gun it and get there, I can also do that. But there's some metaphor with being on the road. There's some rhythm to it. There's something that I just, the way the lines of the highway pass beneath the car as you're going, there's just a rhythm to it that like once you get going, it's hard to stop. And it's something I really love. And I just like how my brain works in that environment. And it's really nice for songwriting too. I'll just listen to demos or I'll just sit in silence and think about lyrics for long periods of time. And it's just this really sort of zen creative place for me.
0: If you're just joining us, I'm speaking with Kevin Morby on World Cafe. We kind of touched earlier on the way that you thought about time and how that's kind of changed over the last few years. But I was reading in an interview, and this goes further back, that you had panic attacks as a kid when you were in bed because you had this deep fear of dying. And that is something that I personally also very clearly remember from my childhood. And sometimes it's like something I still have now. But when I listen to your songs, when you sing about death and you sing about mortality and time passing, you do it in a way that I find very comforting. How did you get to that place? How did you get past that place of this is just scary?
1: You know, so when I was in high school, I had this very irrational fear of dying. There was nothing really to back that up. But I just had some sort of moment of clarity of understanding that we would all die someday. And it just, the thought terrified me, like when that thought actually hits you, you know, it's abstract, but it was still sort of, I don't know, even as I was having those thoughts, I hadn't experienced real death around me. When I was 20 years old, one of my best friends passed away. When something like that happens, you know, I remember Phil Elverum describing when his wife passed away from cancer, sort of being in the blast zone of her death. And like when I was in the blast zone of my friend's death after he passed away, I remember a big part that really bugged me about it is I could tell people wanted to say they were sorry or they wanted to bring it up, but they were afraid to. And so I just found that no one was really talking about it. And then I would read, you know, in Mexican culture, people, you know, Day of the Dead, and they celebrate the dead and funerals are more of a party, things like that. And I started to read about, I guess, death in other cultures and just how sort of talked about it is. And yeah, in some instances celebrated. And it just became this thing where I was like, you know what? I'm gonna talk about this a lot. And if ever I want to talk about it, I'm not gonna hold myself back. I'm not gonna try to cloak it in a metaphor or something. I'm just gonna talk about death. And turns out, I guess across all my albums, I've talked about death, you know. And sometimes I'm playing a song live, and I'm like, man, the past three songs I've like talked about dying or death or someone who's died or thinking I might die. And then I'm like, but this next song doesn't have it. And then I'll get to a point in the song, I'm like, ah, I just did it. I just talked about death again. They kind of all have that in there. But again, I think it's because I, in the blast zone of real grief and understanding what that felt like and just how crazy it was, I don't know, it just opened up some part of me that was like, I'm going to talk about this and not be afraid to talk about this if that's what I want to talk about.
0: On this album, you sing that heaven is a place on earth under a golden sky. That was in the first song that we heard today, Badlands. In the song All Sinners, heaven is a place where you get to see all your friends again. There are also various, you know, religious references throughout your work. What is your idea of heaven? Kevin, what do you think happens when we die?
1: You know, I think I have so many moments of just feeling so at home in the universe. You know, here in this waking life on planet Earth. And there's so many moments where I struggle as well, you know, as we all do. But I do have so many moments where I'm like, man, this is incredible. It's like that great Kurt Vonnegut quote where he's like, You know, if you ever find yourself in the shade drinking lemonade with someone you love, like, you have to say it out loud. Like, if this isn't nice, I don't know what is. And I have so many of those moments of like, man, if this isn't nice, I don't know what is. You know, I'm so privileged and lucky to experience, you know, just some real true senses of happiness and just feeling at home in the universe. And so I think those moments, I don't know, some sort of feeling of that kind of warmth, if there is a heaven, if there is something like that in the afterlife, I would like it to be

0: Kevin Morby performing All Sinners live for World Cafe. It's from his new album, Little Wide Open. Kevin, I always love hanging out with you. Maybe this is one of those times where I should say, if this isn't nice, what is?
1: I agree. The feeling's mutual. I love hanging out with you too. It's the best.
0: Thanks so much for being here.
1: Thank you. Thanks for having me.
0: I'm Raina Duras, back in a moment with more World Cafe.
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2: Before the break there, you heard a conversation with Kevin Morby, and maybe you caught that part where we were talking about his expectations around becoming a parent. Just a little while after that interview happened, he did become a parent. Him and his partner, Katie Crutchfield, a.k.a. Waxahachie, welcomed their first child in July, sending lots and lots of love out to Kevin and Katie and the little one. So exciting. Here's Courtney Barnett, One Thing at a Time on World Cafe.

Jimmy Eat World with Lucky Denver Mint from 1998 on World Cafe. Your next band released their debut 2 years before that, in 1996. 30 years ago, Spoon put out their album Nefarious, and then they just never really stopped. This is one of their latest songs from last year, Guess I'm Falling in Love.

0: Gil Scott-Heron with The Bottle, coming up to the end of this hour of World Cafe. Thank you so much again to Kevin Morby for being my guest this hour on the show. And thank you to World Cafe producer Miguel Perez for his work on that session. Thank you also to our affiliates across the country who bring this show to you and our whole team who make it happen. We produce it at WXPN at the University of Pennsylvania in Philadelphia. I'm Raina Duras. 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
0: There's a line in this new song from Phoebe Bridgers about someone who throws a tantrum with a 57.
4: When you threw a tantrum with a 57.
0: And you may be wondering, what is that? Well, I'll tell you, because Phoebe clarified it. I bet you can't guess what it is. It's coming up in just a few minutes. Also on the way, new music from Steve Lacy.

you'll hear this artist who Brandi Carlile recently called a star. All those tunes and more on the way. I'm Raina Duris, and this is World Cafe. Let's do some good old-fashioned rock and roll music right now. Two songs, Arctic Monkeys in just a minute, a new band called Sharp Pins First with I Don't Have the Heart.

0: case doors are secure.
1: Hey, I'm Raina Duras. This is World Cafe. And if you listen to the lyrics in your next song from Phoebe Bridgers, you'll hear her sing the line, "That one time in East Berlin when you threw a tantrum with a 57. A 57. What is a 57, you might be wondering? Guess people were asking a lot, because Phoebe posted a clarification on her Instagram a little while ago that a 57 is not a type of weapon, or at least it's not supposed to be. She's referring to a Shure SM57 microphone, a microphone favored by sound engineers for catching loud live performances. So the person that she's singing about threw a tantrum with a Shure SM57 microphone. Knowing that, now I desperately want to know who she's talking about. New album's out in under 10 days. It's called Lost Weekend. This is from it, Lost Boys, Phoebe Bridgers.

0: Australia's Julia Jacklin with Get Away From Me, I Think I'll Love You Soon. 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
0: Hey, Raina with you on World Cafe, live from the archives. There are tons and tons of recordings that have been done for this show over the last 35 years, and some of the biggest names in music have visited. But there are certain bands who have never been on the show, like Pink Floyd. They're one of those bands. However, if you counted solo performances, most of Pink Floyd has shown up at one time or another. Roger Waters has been on. Nick Mason has been on, and David Gilmour has been on a couple of times, including when he came by to record this song from his 2006 album, On an Island. Live for World Cafe, David Gilmour, Take a Breath.

anniversary song from Cowboy Junkies. They performed that live for the World Cafe, and you heard it on Live from the Archives today. Gonna have to remember to pull that back out later this year in October when World Cafe officially celebrates 35 years on the air. 35 years. Just think about how many live performances we've captured over 35 years. I don't even know what the number is. Lots. And you can go look at a bunch of them on our archives at worldcafe.org. This is new from Steve Lacy, The Feeling.

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0: Brandi Carlile called your next artist a star last month after getting on stage with her at Newport Folk Festival. This is World Cafe. I'm Raina Duras. Brandi was talking about Irish artist and fellow past World Cafe guest, C-Matt. Here is C-Matt, When a Good Man Cries.

0: More than a love song, that is Black Pumas capping off this edition of World Cafe. Thank you so much for letting me play you some music today. Always means so much to me that you let me soundtrack part of your day. And thank you to the public radio stations who make it possible, our affiliates all across the country. We produce this show at WXPN at the University of Pennsylvania in Philadelphia. I'm Raina Duras. 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

0: Good morning. This is Studio One, 94.1 FM, Des Moines. I'm your host, Tressa Glass. We are hanging out for quite some time today. Why? I'm filling in for Cece Mitchell, who usually comes on after me. So it's the T Glass show today. I'm thinking about seeing the new Spider-Man this weekend, and I'm looking at the soundtrack listing that's available and very impressed. Wolf Like Me by TV on the Radio is on there. I'm Every Woman by Chaka Khan, one of my favorites. Loser by Tame Impala. We got Cannons, Brian Eno. I'm excited. I think I'm going to go see this movie solely based on the soundtrack information, and I heard it was great. Music is coming up in about 6 minutes. I've got the new Interpol track on the way. The news is on now.
1: Live from NPR News in Washington, I'm Windsor Johnston. Iran says it's close to finalizing a deal that would reopen the Strait of Hormuz. Officials say the agreement is in its final stages, but still depends on the U.S. meeting Tehran's conditions. The announcement comes as diplomatic efforts intensify to end the wider conflict. NPR's Lauren Frere reports British Foreign Secretary Ed Miliband met with Secretary of State Marco Rubio in Washington, D.C. yesterday.
2: Miliband and Rubio met briefly at a summit in Asia last month, but this was their first bilateral meeting, and it lasted about 90 minutes. In the past, Miliband called President Trump a, quote, racist, misogynistic, self-confessed groper. But he called his meeting with Trump's top diplomat warm and productive.
3: We talked about, yes, about Iran, but about how we can stand shoulder to shoulder with Ukraine against Russian aggression.
2: Hours later, the British government announced fresh sanctions against Russian banks, shadow fleet ships, and businesses. Rubio says he also discussed with Miliband what he called Europe's need to take a greater role in its own security. Lauren Freyer, NPR News, London.
1: President Trump used a stop in Las Vegas yesterday to promote his economic agenda. But as NPR's Deepa Shivaram reports, some workers say it's not enough to combat rising prices.
4: Mario Sandoval has been a server in Las Vegas for 40 years. He's a tipped worker, but he says his salary is way down compared to previous years.
5: They're not spending or eating like they used to anymore.
4: The Las Vegas Convention and Visitors Authority says tourism dipped 7.5% in 2025, and that's a big hit for workers who rely on tourism and tips. Trump, meanwhile, continues to argue that his economy is doing great, but a new Reuters Ipsos poll shows that for the first time in nearly a decade, more Americans prefer Democrats on handling the economy instead of Republicans. Deepa Shivaram, NPR News, Las Vegas.
1: The Food and Drug Administration has approved the first flu vaccine to use the same mRNA technology as COVID-19 vaccines. NPR's Rob Stein reports.
6: The vaccine is called Mflusiva. It was developed by Moderna, the same company that produced one of the two mRNA COVID shots. Research indicates Mflusiva may be more protective than traditional flu shots. It can also be updated to adapt to new strains and produced much more quickly. The fate of the mRNA flu shot had been in doubt because of the Trump administration's hostility towards mRNA vaccines in the wake of the pandemic. In fact, the FDA initially refused to even consider the vaccine. Moderna says the new shot can now be available for the upcoming flu season. Rob Stein, NPR News.
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8: It's 8:04. I'm Megan McKenney with IPR News. Woodbury County is taking legal action against Salix over the annexation of land being considered for a potential data center. On Monday, Google said it is evaluating the 900-acre site for a possible data center. Woodbury County officials, including Chairperson of the Supervisors, Mark Nelson, wants a judge to rule whether the annexation was legal.
9: We received a petition from residents asking the county to do a review of this and try to intervene judicially if possible. County Attorney's Office spent a lot of time reviewing that, and they found, irregularities that we just don't see with other annexations.
8: Court documents allege Salix did not properly notify residents and annex property that does not border the city's limits. The mayor of Salix says he can't comment on pending litigation. However, during a city council meeting last month, he said the city followed state law. Small Iowa towns curious about managing data center development now have a new tool at their disposal. IPR's Eliza Billingham reports.
10: It's not a BuzzFeed quiz or a yes-no flow chart. The new Iowa Data Center Decision Tool is a long document to help communities figure out what questions they should ask if or when a data center comes to town. Here's Jen Terry with the University of Iowa's Hubble Environmental Law Initiative.
11: The Decision Tool is a culmination of conversations with stakeholders from all across Iowa. What we were hearing from them, that they were looking for credible resources. They didn't even know what they didn't know, sort of. So it's written by Iowans for Iowans, sort of a technical or practical guide.
10: Terry's team partnered with the Tippie College of Business to get the tool out. She expects to update it as data center development changes. The tool is available online at the Hubble Environmental Law Initiative's website. I'm Eliza Billingham, IPR News.
8: The manhole cover artist at the center of a legal dispute says he's going to run for mayor of Sioux City. Brandon Bradshaw tells IPR News he wants to make a positive difference with a focus on helping people experiencing homelessness. Bradshaw drew national attention last year after he was arrested for painting flowers on manhole covers. In May, he was found not guilty of criminal mischief and public drinking. Longtime Mayor Bob Scott has not yet said if he'll seek re-election next year. And weather today, we're going to see those temperatures reach the upper 70s to low 80s. Some clouds and fog this morning. We'll continue to see partly cloudy skies throughout today. 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It's 8:07.
12: 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Only on Studio One.

That's a track from the Eagles called James Dean. You know, a lot of songs name drop James Dean. Did you know that he actually only had three major movies? East of Eden, Rebel Without a Cause, and Giant. He's also the only actor in history to receive two posthumous Academy Award nominations. That's pretty crazy. Before that was Live in the Moment by Portugal the Man, and if you're still hanging out from earlier, we heard the new Interpol track, See Out Loud. Their new album is coming out later this month. I can't wait. Hey, I'm Tressa. Coming up on Studio One, I've got a banger from Parliament coming up. Right now, the latest from Cage the Elephant, Beaches in Tennessee.

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That's my girl Maggie Rogers with That's Where I Am. Before that, we heard Brian Ferry, Slave to Love. Hey, I'm Tressa Glass here on Studio One, 94.1 FM Des Moines. I've got Chris Isaac and The Who coming up, but right now it's Panda Bear and Sonic Boom, A Question of When.

0: Hey, I'm Tressa here on Member Supported Studio One. That was The Who with I'm Free. Coming up, I've got Future Islands on the way. I've also got the latest from Dinosaur Jr. coming up. Did anyone else get a chance to go see their show with Band of Horses at Valair? I heard people say it was a good time. Let me know. The Swampland Jewels are up next from right here in Iowa. Make It to Me is on the way.
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0: Several Got Away, the latest from Dinosaur Jr. Here's a fun fact. Jay Maskus, the frontman of Dinosaur Jr., his dad was a dentist for many years, and he famously had business cards that said Dinosaur Sr. on them. So cute. Hey, I'm Tressa. Coming up on Studio One is the band War. I definitely thought this song was a Smash Mouth original for many years because it was on a Lizzie McGuire TV show soundtrack I had. Why Can't We Be Friends is on the way.
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I'm Tressa Glass. I've got Katie Tunstall coming up in a few minutes. This song just makes me want to let out a big yee-haw. You know Kissin' Kate Barlow from the movie Holes? This is her song in my head. It just fits the character. Right now it's Low Cut Connie, Living in the USA.

0: Freaking Out, the latest from Michigander. Before that was Black Horse and the Cherry Tree, a boot stomper from Katie Tunstall. Yeehaw. Hey, I'm Tressa here on Studio One. Echo and the Bunny Men are coming up in a few, but next, it's my favorite song by Foxygen. I've been obsessed with this song since it came out, which was 2013. My God, I'm getting old. Anyway, something about the drum part on the chorus really just scratches an itch in my brain. Let's see if you agree. San Francisco is on the way.
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I'm your host, Tressa Glass. Thundercat is on now. This track features ASAP Rocky, aka Rihanna's baby daddy. This is Funny Friends.

0: Hey, I'm Tressa here on Studio One. Ernest Hemingway once said, "Happiness in intelligent people is the rarest thing I know." And I definitely think that is the thesis of that Nirvana song that's Dumb off their In Utero album. Before that was Crush by Dave Matthews Band. Coming up, I've got Todd Partridge, a song from Bully on the way, but next, it's a track from the Beatles. This is the final track on Sgt. Pepper's Lonely Hearts Club Band. It's mostly a John Lennon song, but Paul McCartney did the middle section. A Day in the Life is on the way.
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0: That's a song from Tricky. It features Mitch Sanders. It's called I'm Yours. Before that, we heard The Damned with New Rose. You're tuned into Studio One, 94.1 FM Des Moines. I'm your host, Tressa Glass. I've got Fantastic Negrito on the way, along with a jam from The Doors. Next up is Devin Gilfillian, Black Dog Rabbit Hole. Stick around.
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Black Dog Rabbit Hole by Devin Gilfillian here on Studio One. I'm Tressa. I've got The Doors on the way. I've also got an OG Spoon song coming up. Right now, Fantastic Negrito featuring Tank. I'm So Happy I Cry.

0: That's local music from Centaur Noir called Dance Hall. Before that was I Turn My Camera On by Spoon. That song makes me so nostalgic for my iPod. I'm Tressa here on Studio One. It is my honor to let you know that Skilo is headed your way. I will be screaming every word to I Wish back here with the microphone on mute. I've also got Genesis Owusu on deck. But next, let's hear from Fiona Apple. Stick around.
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1: Life Keeps Going. That's a track off the latest Genesis Owusu album. And before that, we threw things back with Skilo. I wish. You better believe I was singing along over here. Question for people who go to karaoke regularly. Is that like a popular karaoke song? I have to imagine it would be. It's so good and it's actually pretty easy, you know, like in terms of rap songs. If I can do it, I know that means it's easy. Anyway, I'm Tressa here on Studio One. Let's hear from Mary in the Junkyard. This is Blood.

0: Manic Monday by the Bangles here on member-supported Studio One, 94.1 FM Des Moines. I'm Tressa Glass. Thanks for hanging out today. I've got Julia Jacklin coming up along with Graham Parker. But next, a band near and dear to any millennial's heart, Franz Ferdinand is on the way with Audacious.
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0: Everywhere by Rat Boys. They'll be in town at Valair Ballroom on August 19th with Jesse Wells. Studio One is actually co-presenting that show. I'm going to do my best to be at that one because I really dig the Rat Boys and I dig Jesse Wells. Before that, we had Good Times, End Times by Goose. I'm Tressa Glass. Normally, I would hand things over to CeCe Mitchell right now, but guess what? I'm filling in for her today, so more of me to come. Crosby, Stills, Nash & Young are on the way.
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Hello, hello. I'm Tressa Glass here on Studio One, filling in for Cece Mitchell today. That was Death Cab for Cutie with Punching the Flowers, one of their new ones. Ben Gibbard said this song was inspired by a time he witnessed a toddler throwing a tantrum outside a bodega, and the toddler literally was punching some flowers. Coming up, I've got Brandi Carlile on the way, along with Caroline Rose. Right now, it's one of the latest from Modest Mouse, Picking Dragon's Pockets.

0: Yip Yip Yow by Caroline Rose. Before that was Dreams by Brandi Carlile. Hey, I'm Tressa Glass here on Studio One, 94.1 FM Des Moines, filling in for CC today. Next up, it's a song that was featured on the Fault in Our Stars soundtrack, Yowzes. That movie is so incredibly good and so incredibly sad. I remember sobbing like a baby seeing that in theaters. Let Me In by Group Love is on the way.
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Vacation by the Go-Go's here on Studio One. I'm Tressa Glass. Elder Island is on the way. I also have a classic from Temple of the Dog coming up. I actually used to sing that song to my dog all the time. Right now it's Houndmouth, Tiger Blood.

By Temple of the Dog. We used to sing the song to my dog all the time when he was little. He was the pickiest eater and he would refuse to eat to the point where he would make himself sick. It was so frustrating, but he was determined to be on his hunger strike. Before that was Pink Lemon by Elder Island. I'm Tressa Glass, filling in for CeCe Mitchell today. Next up, a song from 10cc. I want to read you this lovely YouTube comment on the music video. When this song came out in the summer of 1975, people listened to their radios without headphones, and I remember being at the beach, and there were 100 little radios all over the beach tuned to the same radio station playing this song. So as you walked along, you could hear it just slightly,

0: That's the Australian band Babe Rainbow with Waterfall. And before that, the legend James Brown, Super Bad Parts 1 and 2. I'm Tressa Glass, filling in for CeCe Mitchell today. The new Sylvan Esso track is coming up next.
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Some very cool punk rock vibes on that new Sylvan Esso song. That's Hot Slob here on Studio One. I'm Tressa Glass, filling in for CeCe Mitchell today. The Police are coming up in a few minutes, along with Amy Mann. If you haven't had a chance to check out Tony Daner's interview with Amy Mann on our website, studioone.org, go check it out. It is awesome, and she is just the coolest. Right now, it's Adia Victoria with Different Kind of Love.

0: 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That song is Out on the River. Before that, we heard Labrador by Amy Mann. Hey, you're tuned in to Studio One, 94.1 FM Des Moines. I'm your host, Tressa Glass, filling in for Cece today. I've got Red Hot Chili Peppers and Pokey Lafarge coming up. But next, it's a song from the 90s that probably a lot of kids were conceived to, if we're being honest. It is quite a sultry song. Portishead's Glory Box is on the way.
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Before that was Breaking the Girl by Red Hot Chili Peppers. Hey, I'm Tressa here on Studio One, 94.1 FM Des Moines. Langhorne Slim is coming up along with Jesus and Mary Chain. Right now, it's Zoe Amba, Another Time.

0: Just Like Honey by Jesus and Mary Chain here on Studio One. I'm Tressa Glass, filling in for CeCe today. Next up, it's a track off Beck's Colors album, one of my personal favorite albums of his. It's just loaded with jams. I actually saw him when he was touring this album. I think I saw him in Council Bluffs back in September of 2017. Great show. The weather was perfect, and the man who is now my husband and I did this all like very last minute because we didn't have pets or kids back in those days. We just went to the show, got a hotel, and I believe we went to like a really cool tiki bar in Omaha after. It had like a cigar store attached to it, or a cigar lounge or something, but it was a great night. Anyway, Up All Night by Beck is on the way.
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0: Any Old Fool by The Sacred Souls. Before that was Come Again by Jim James. Yes, Jim James of My Morning Jacket has a solo album coming out later this month. I'm Tressa Glass here on Studio One. I'm filling in for Cece today. Next up is a song from 1980. It was the theme to the movie American Gigolo. Stick around.
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Burning Out by the Linda Lindas. I am shook. I did not realize how young the members of the Linda Lindas are. Their ages range from 15 years old to 21. Very, very cool. Talk about talent. My God. Before that was Call Me by Blondie, aka the theme song to the movie American Gigolo. Hey, I'm Tressa, filling in for CC Mitchell today. Coming up on Studio One is a classic from Gautier. I will be screaming the lyrics over here. Right now it's Swap Meet, I Know.

0: Planting Tomatoes by Lucy Dacus. The official lyric video for that song is basically just my dream day at an art supply store. They write out the lyrics with various pens, markers, pencils. My dream. Before that, Somebody That I Used to Know by Gautier, a modern classic. I'm Tressa Glass, filling in for CC today. Coming up next on Studio One is Tom Waits.
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West End Girls by Pet Shop Boys. Something pretty interesting happened a couple of years ago. My two interests collided. I grew up dancing. I've been danced all the way through college. And obviously a big fan of Pet Shop Boys and music in general. Imagine my surprise when a dance competition video starts circulating on TikTok of some very talented dancers doing a piece to West End Girls by Pet Shop Boys. Incredible. This choreographer is now TikTok famous. Everyone tries to learn her dances. It's amazing. I would encourage you, even if you're not a dance person, check out West End Girls by Project 21 on YouTube. Hey, I'm Tressa, filling in for Cece Mitchell today. U2 is coming up. Right now, it's Joy Alotta-Kun with Kind.

0: For that, we heard the new track from U2 called Street of Dreams. Hey, I'm Tressa Glass here on Studio One. I'm filling in for Cece today. Marianne Faithfull is coming up next. If there was ever a need for a biopic about somebody, it's Marianne Faithfull. Hollywood needs to get on that. And funny enough, we're actually going to listen to the Rolling Stones later in this block. She actually was discovered after she attended a party for the Rolling Stones, where she was discovered by their manager. She had a very public relationship with Mick Jagger for a while. Her life is crazy, a lot of tragic stuff in it. Give her Wikipedia page a read sometime. Broken English by Marianne Faithfull is on the way.
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0: In the Stars by the Rolling Stones. Before that was Casual Party by Band of Horses. Band of Horses frontman Ben Bridwell really hates going to parties. He has at least two songs about it. Casual Party, which we just heard, and their big song, The Funeral, he has said is about his deep dread of forced social obligations. 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Next up is Biba Doobie. I saw that she performed at Lollapalooza, and everyone online has a big old crush on her guitar player. 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

Sun Has Set by Biba Doobie here on Studio One. I've got Pretenders coming up. I've also got Radiohead on the way. Right now on Studio One, Curtis Mayfield, Keep On Pushing.

local music from Blast Choir called Buy Me a Mile. 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Hey, I'm Tressa here on member-supported Studio One. I'm filling in for Cece Mitchell today. I've got a 1998 song from Lenny Kravitz coming up. It's a banger. Next is Amos Lee with No More Darkness, No More Light. Stick around. Whether you're a casual listener or a serious music lover, there's nothing like the music experience. 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

Time is a Bomb by Metric, and before that was Fly Away by Lenny Kravitz. I'm Tressa Glass, filling in for Cece Mitchell today here on Studio One. The Lemon Twigs are playing next. They are a band from Hicksville, Long Island, New York. They are two brothers. Let's hear Look For Your Mind.

0: equals MC squared by Big Audio Dynamite. And before that was Come and Get It by Badfinger. You're listening to Studio One. I'm Tressa Glass. I've got Jack White and Dua Soleil both coming up. But next, we're going to jam out with some L. King.
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0: Back of a Truck by Rostam. He's one of the founding members of Vampire Weekend. And before that, we heard Flood by Dua Soleil featuring Bon Iver. Hey, I'm Tressa Glass. I've been filling in for Cece Mitchell today. Thanks for hanging out. I'm going to hand things right over to Tony Daner about now. We've got some Simon and Garfunkel coming up next.
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We're big fans of variety here at Studio One. We know you are too, and sometimes that means kicking off the hour with a classic from Simon and Garfunkel and going straight into new music from a former Beastie Boy, Mike D, right there. What we got from his upcoming new album, Thank You. I'm Tony Daner at Studio One. We are almost to the weekend, which I'm grateful for. I don't know about you, I'm still recovering from the Hinterland Festival. It's a wonderful but exhausting weekend. Jesse Wells coming up. He's playing at the Valor Ballroom in about 2 weeks. And here's Widow Speak. This is If You Change.

0: Won't You Come Out Tonight, the new one from Jesse Wells, who's playing at the Valor Ballroom on August 19th. That's a Wednesday night. Rat Boys are going to be there too. I'm Tony Danner. We have the latest music from Alabama Shakes and Father John Misty coming up.
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Tom Tom Club were an offshoot of Talking Heads drummer Chris France and bassist Tina Weymouth, who are also married, and that version of the classic Genius of Love is from the concert film Stop Making Sense. That was while David Byrne was changing into the big suit. I'm Tony Daner at Studio One, 94.1 FM in Des Moines, online at studio1.org. Coming up on this Thursday, we have Lewis Knutson from the Quad Cities, who it looks like is working on a new record. We're also going to hear Hot and Freddy a little later on. And here's a new music from Father John Misty. It's The Payoff.

0: 1979 from Smashing Pumpkins, who played at Lollapalooza, what was it, a week ago? I've completely lost track of time. It's like Christmas around here. They were joined by Olivia Rodrigo on another song. Right before the Pumpkins, new music from Alabama Shakes. They've got a new record coming this month. I'm so excited. It's called I Must Be Dreaming. I Feel Hope Coming from Alabama Shakes. I'm Tony Daner. We have Hot and Freddy and Local Natives coming up on Studio One.
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0: You really need somebody good to get the crowd going at the beginning of the last day of Hinterland. Hot and Freddy did just that. Their amazing set included that song, Shy Girl. I'm Tony Daner, Dinosaur Jr., and Catherine Severing Fox are both coming up.
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Mark your calendars for August 28th. It's shaping up to be a big new release day. Interpol and Alabama Shakes both have new albums coming, along with Dinosaur Jr., who just played in Des Moines. They're Near is their upcoming new album. There's a couple singles out now, including that one, Several Got Away. I'm Tony Daner. It's Studio One Freak Slug and Slow Pulp, both on the way this hour. We're also going to hear Catherine Severing Fox, who has had great success as part of Weary Ramblers. And here's Saint Etienne reminding us only love can break your heart.

0: Troublesome Creek from Catherine Severing Fox off of her solo album Sweet Beginnings. Catherine Severing Fox, also part of Weary Ramblers along with Chad Elliott. They won the International Blues Challenge earlier this year. Catherine also performed with Lord Huron when they were in town in July. I'm Tony Daner, coming up on Studio One, Slow Pulp and Freak Slug, also a classic from The Replacements.
1: Human beings have been making music for tens of thousands of years. 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It's a profound part of the human experience. 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I'm Raina Duras. 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

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The green light flashes, the flags go up, churning and burning.

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That's Better Man coming after Cake. 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There is so much great music on the way this hour. We have Phoebe Bridgers coming up. Her new album will be here before we know it. We're also going to hear Leon Bridges, and here's Freak Slug.

0: The Replacements paying tribute to their friend and mentor, Alex Chilton, right after new music from England's Freak Slug. Specifically, they're from Manchester. That's their new single, Girl Intentions. I'm Tony Daner. The new album from Phoebe Bridgers is going to be here next Friday. The new single's coming up, and we're going to hear from Nilufer Yanya.
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0: Hey Amanda from Broken Social Scene, coming after a new one from Leon Bridges, Light the Way from his upcoming new album, Happiness Anytime. And we heard Tyler Childers in there, fresh off of Making My Daughter Cry at Casey's Center a few weeks ago. He didn't play that one though, Rustin' in the Rain. I'm Tony Daner. Casey Musgraves and Blondshell are both coming up.
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A little earlier this afternoon, I was talking about how August 28th is going to be a big album new release day. I completely forgot that a week before that, we're getting a new Weezer record. It's another self-titled album. This time the cover's gold. We Might As Well Be Strangers, the song, and that was Wednesday, joining Weezer for that one. I'm Tony Daynor. It's Studio One. Blondshell's new album is coming later in September. We're going to hear the first single in a few minutes. Here's Casey Musgraves. It's Dry Spell.

0: Blanchell's new album is coming September 25th. It's called Violins. That was Heart Has to Work So Hard. I'm Tony Daner. Sam Fender and Olivia Dean are coming up.
1: You can think of the World Cafe as the greatest playlist you never have to worry about making. You'll hear artists you know and love, next to exciting new bands you might fall in love with from all different genres. Plus, in-depth interviews with musicians from all across the musical spectrum. There's no algorithm behind it, just real human beings. 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

need someone, a person to talk to, someone who cares to love. Could it be you? Could it be you? Situation gets

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I'm Tony Danner. Still coming up on this Thursday afternoon, Sam Fender and Olivia Dean. A huge song. It's kind of everywhere, especially if you spend some time on TikTok. Here's Brother Wallace from his debut album, Electric Love. It's You're the Man.

0: I've never really settled on a favorite New Order song. They're all so good. That one's my favorite these days, though. Regret, coming after Sam Fender and Olivia Dean on Rain Me In. I'm Tony Daner. The band Good Morning Midnight got their start in Iowa City. They're in the Twin Cities now. We're going to hear them this hour, along with Dogwood Tales and Orville Peck.
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0: New music from Harrisonburg, Virginia. That's the band Dogwood Tales with Mick Memories on Studio One. I'm Tony Daner. I'm here for another hour before I hand it off to Aaron Fuller at 7 o'clock. Mount Joy and Gigi Perez are both on the way.
1: 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I'm not totally sure about that, but it feels like it, right? With so many places to look for music, it can be overwhelming. 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

Mountjoy with the latest single from their album Hope We Have Fun that came out in 2025. Gigi Perez on that one in the middle. I'm Tony Daner. It's Studio One. Coming up this hour, Tori Amos, who has a new album out now as well, and Interpol, who have a new record coming later in August. Here's Alt J. It's Tessellate.

0: Iowa City's The Unifonics have kind of become a seasonal affair. Most of their shows happen during the warmer months. All of them are, of course, are in a thousand other bands as well. Jump High from The Unifonics right there on Studio One, and we heard Gomez, How We Operate. I'm Tony Daner. We have Interpol and Cigarettes After Sex both coming up.
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2: The one with artists you won't hear

The new album from Interpol will be here August 28th. This Mirror Weighs a Ton. That was See Out Loud from Interpol, coming after U2. A bit of an older one from them as they celebrate 50 years together as a band. There's a new record supposedly coming later in 2026 from U2. The new album from Tori Amos has been out for a few months. It's called In Times of Dragons. We heard Gasoline Girls on Studio One. We're at 94.1 FM in Des Moines, and you can listen online at studio1.org. I'm Tony Daner. We are heading towards the end of our time together, at least just on this Thursday. Aaron Fuller is coming in at 7 o'clock. Tomorrow, I'm going to be in for CeCe Mitchell starting at 11 o'clock, and then we are in it for the long haul. I am going to have extra coffee with me tomorrow for sure. Michigander a little later on. Here's Cigarettes After Sex. This is Twizzler.

0: The British band Fine Young Cannibals released their second and final album in 1989, The Raw and the Cooked. This was around the time I was getting into popular music. The band was done just about 7 years later, and I really wish they had gone on a longer run. Fine Young Cannibals, pretty great band. She Drives Me Crazy here on Studio One. I'm Tony Daner. Michigander and Mama are both coming up.
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Time Bomb from Old 97s here on Studio One. I'm Tony Daynor. Thanks for hanging out here on Thursday. Aaron Fuller is coming in at 7 o'clock. Tomorrow, I am here from 11 to 7. It's going to be a long day, but we're going to have fun. Michigander right now, the new album out now, Over Before You Know It. This is Freaking Out.

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